0: See, now I had you thinking you were going to hear some singing, probably, in that piece, talking about Pauline Viardot Garcia having been a mezzo-soprano. No, that was just a piece by her. We will hear some singing later on, and it's going to be Lise Davidson with Richard Strauss. But Hi Luli by Pauline Viardot Garcia, played there by the Esther Abrami Quintet.
1: In your mid-Michigan weather forecast, expect mostly cloudy skies tonight with a chance of showers and a low around 40. It'll be cloudy tomorrow with highs in the mid-50s. 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

0: The Symphony No. 5 by Franz Schubert. Herbert Blumstedt conducted the San Francisco Symphony.
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0: Jesus Lopez Cobos and the Cincinnati Symphony Orchestra in The Sorcerer's Apprentice by Paul Dukas. All is made well again with the reemergence of the sorcerer. Music in honor of Cinco de Mayo in about 60 seconds.
1: In your mid-Michigan weather forecast, expect mostly cloudy skies tonight with a chance of showers and a low around 40. It'll be cloudy tomorrow with highs in the mid-50s.
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0: Six Mexican Dances by the Mexican composer Antonio Gómez Anda on this Cinco de Mayo. 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
0: Dale Clevenger plays the horn here with the Chicago Symphony Orchestra. 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

0: Dale Clevenger playing the French horn there, and Claudio Abbado conducting the Chicago Symphony Orchestra in the Horn Concerto No. 3 in E flat major by Mozart.
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1: In your mid-Michigan weather forecast, expect mostly cloudy skies tonight with a chance of showers and a low around 40. It'll be cloudy tomorrow with high.
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1: Great clarinetist, jazz clarinetist Benny Goodman commissioned the clarinet concerto from Aaron Copland. It's in an unusual form, two movements, a beautiful adagio opening, and the second movement, very jazz-influenced, fittingly, with Goodman having been the commissioner of this piece. Two movements joined by an extended, very jazzy solo cadenza for the soloist. Laura Arden plays clarinet here with the Nashville Chamber Orchestra, conducted by Paul Gamble.

0: Laura Arden played her clarinet with the Nashville Chamber Orchestra. Paul Gamble conducted the Clarinet Concerto by Aaron Copland. Steve Seal with you on this Tuesday night. Glad to have you here. And something recent from an American composer in just about 60 seconds.
1: In your mid-Michigan weather forecast, expect mostly cloudy skies tonight with a chance of showers and a low around 40. It'll be cloudy tomorrow with highs in the mid-50s.
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0: A terrific modern piece. It's from Marty Regan. It's called Splash of Indigo, played there by the Apollo Chamber Players.
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0: Lovely little piece there. Harpist Joanna Donita with her own arrangement of a prelude by the Lithuanian composer Mikalojus Čiurlionis.
1: In your mid-Michigan weather forecast, expect mostly cloudy skies tonight with a chance of showers and a low around 40. It'll be cloudy tomorrow with highs in the mid-50s. 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

0: An all Mexican classical affair there. Ricardo Castro, the Mexican composer, his sentimental waltz played by the Mexican pianist Jorge Federico Osorio.
1: On the next Fresh Air, the new tech right and its alliance with the Trump administration. We talk with George Packer about his Atlantic article focusing on how tech venture capitalists who are heavily invested in AI and cryptocurrency are influencing Trump's policies related to their own investments. Trump has made billions on crypto. 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
0: From Tchaikovsky, his Souvenir of a Beloved Place is a three-movement work for violin and piano originally. The meditation is an oft-excerpted part. This is actually the setting for violin and orchestra here. Daniel Lozakovich plays the violin, and Vladimir Spivakov conducts the National Philharmonic of Russia.

0: Daniel Lozovich. Not so much. Music of...
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0: I have decided I'm going to play that every spring now. Behold the beautiful light of the sun, traditional Norwegian folk song, arranged by Håkon Daniel Nystedt, who conducted the Oslo Chamber Choir, and we heard from soprano Helga Gunnes and male vocalist Sondre Bratland.
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0: Robert Schumann's Kreisleriana, played by pianist Hélène Grimaud. I'm Steve Seal. Have a great night.
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0: That was music by Wilhelm Stenhammer Chitra, which was incidental music from a play by the Bengali poet and playwright Rabindranath Tagore. The Gothenburg Symphony Orchestra, led by Naomi Yerby. We'll have music by English composer Ruth Gipps coming your way right after this.
1: Michigan State University hosts an all-star lineup in the jazz department faculty. I'm Michael Stratton. Hear Who's Who this week out of Groove Supreme, Saturday night at 8 p.m. on WKAR.

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1: 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Thanks so much for joining me. 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Well, this piece was recorded 7 years ago in 2019, although Gibbs wrote Ambarvalia in 1988. Here is that recording by the Royal Liverpool Philharmonic Orchestra.

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0: Beethoven's String Quartet No. 3, performed by the Miro Quartet. It's Music Through the Night. I'm Bonnie North. Thanks for joining me.
1: 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A result of Spanish conquest, it included composers who came from Spain, Portugal, and Italy, but also Mexican-born composers influenced by indigenous and African traditions. I'm Linda Kernahan. 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

Saint-Saëns Symphony No. 3 comes along later this hour on Music Through the Night. I'm Bonnie North, in for Jalene Kahn. Thanks so much for joining me. You know, if Gioachino Rossini was only known for his 39 operas, it would be an incredible legacy. But as good as an opera composer that he was, Rossini also wrote some non-theatrical music as well, like this quartet performed by the Vienna-Berlin Ensemble.

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0: Through the night, and I'm Bonnie North. Thanks for joining me. When Camille Saint-Saëns finished his third symphony, the Organ Symphony, he felt he'd done everything he could with a symphonic form, so he never wrote another. This symphony is almost a history of his career in one piece: virtuoso piano passages, brilliant symphonic writing, and an organ. Jean Guillou is the organist, joined with the San Francisco Symphony Orchestra in this performance of Camille Saint-Saëns' Symphony No. 3, The Organ.

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0: Organist Jean Guillou, along with the San Francisco Symphony Orchestra under the direction of Edo Duvart, with Camille Saint-Saëns' Third Symphony. I'm Bonnie North. Thanks for joining me.
1: 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This is Matt Wetroba, reminding you that if you miss any of my Sunday evening program, the first 2 hours will repeat the following Saturday. So join me for Folk with Matt Wetroba, Sunday at 6, and then again on Saturday at 6, right here on WKAR 90.5. 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

0: That was the 16th Symphony of Michael Haydn, younger brother of Franz Joseph. Matthias Baumert led the London Mozart Players. More great music comes your way in just a moment on Music Through the Night.
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0: That was one of the 12 flute concertos by French composer François de Vienne. Andras Arajan, the flute soloist, along with the Munich Chamber Orchestra, all led by Hans Stadelmeier. I'm Bonnie North. It's Music Through the Night. Thanks so much for joining me.
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0: The Haushaltung, or the Household Quartet of Franz Schubert, otherwise known as the String Quartet No. 10, that was the Borodin Quartet performing. Music of American composer Constance Warren, coming your way right after this on Music Through the Night.
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0: I'm Bonnie North. Thanks for joining me. American pianist, teacher, and composer Constance Warren did not have a very big output. She started off really strongly, and she won a composition scholarship to the Royal Academy of Music in London. And while she was there, she produced a number of orchestral and chamber works. But then she returned to the United States in the early 1930s, and she stopped writing music. Heather Hill was written just around 1930, so it's one of the last pieces that she wrote. Here's the South German Chamber Orchestra Pforzheim to perform.

0: The Daphnis and Chloe Suite No. 2 by Maurice Ravel, the Slovak Radio Symphony Orchestra performed. I'm Bonnie North. Thanks so much for joining me.
1: Good morning. I'm Jody Knoll. On today's Michigan Minute with Jamie Paisley, we learn Daniel Frank Gerber, founder of Gerber Baby Food in Fremont, Michigan, was born on this date in 1898. I'll have a tribute to Gerber beginning at 9 this morning with the famous Lullaby by Johannes Brahms on 90.5 Classical.
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0: The Serenade for Winds, a relatively early work of Richard Strauss. Frederick Fennell led the Eastman Wind Ensemble. Music of Mozart coming your way right after this.
1: Shostakovich's 11th Symphony portrays a gripping chapter in Russian history, the moment in 1905 when soldiers fired on a crowd of peasants who came to protest the Tsar. On the next Chicago Symphony Orchestra program, Jakob Prusa conducts Shostakovich's 11th. That's next time with the CSO. I'm Lisa Simeone.
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0: South Korean pianist Yul Um Sun performing Mozart's Piano Sonata No. 9. If you want to catch her doing some of Mozart's piano concertos, her performance of his Piano Concerto No. 21 has been viewed on YouTube almost 23 million times. Just check it out. It's thought to be a record number for hits for any live Mozart work on YouTube. We'll be back with music of English composer E.J. Moran right after this.
1: 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Please join me for a program that will include Finlandia, the Violin Concerto, and the Second Symphony. Leonard Bernstein, Zubin Mehta, Lauren Mazel, and Sir Thomas Beecham will all conduct the New York Philharmonic this week.
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3: There is such a thing as the midday slump. 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

0: A serenade by E.J. Moran, performed by the Northern Symphonia of England, led by Richard Hickox. I'm Bonnie North. Thanks for joining me.
1: Hey, everybody. This is Matt Watroba, reminding you that if you miss any of my Sunday evening program, the first 2 hours will repeat the following Saturday. So join me for Folk with Matt Watroba, Sunday at 6, and then again on Saturday at 6, right here on WKAR 90.5 FM.

0: That was Morning Song from Enrique Granados's Suite on Galician Songs, the Barcelona Symphony Orchestra performed.
1: Good morning, I'm Jody Knoll. On today's Michigan Minute with Jamie Paisley, we learn Daniel Frank Gerber, founder of Gerber Baby Food in Fremont, Michigan, was born on this date in 1898. I'll have a tribute to Gerber beginning at 9 this morning with the famous Lullaby by Johannes Brahms on 90.5 Classical.
2: In your Capital Region weather forecast, increasing clouds today with highs in the mid-50s. Tonight, areas of frost after 3 a.m. Otherwise, mostly cloudy during the early evening, then gradual clearing with overnight lows in the mid-30s. And tomorrow, areas of frost in the morning, otherwise partly sunny with highs in the mid-50s.
0: Bonnie North, it's a pleasure to have your company for classical music. Georg Friedrich Handel wrote 3 concertos for 2 orchestras, and they were intended to be played as additional instrumental music during his oratorios because it seemed the public at the time didn't quite know how to react to this new musical genre of the oratorio, so Handel added these concertos. Number 3, which we're going to hear now, was used during performances of the oratorio Judas Maccabeus. Here's Tafelmusik.

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0: That was the Concerto for Two Orchestras No. 3, originally used during performances of the oratorio Judas Maccabeus, written by Georg Friedrich Händel and performed there by Tafel Musik under the direction of Jean Lemann. We'll be back in just a moment with music by Antonín Dvořák.
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This is Jody Knoll. I'm grateful that WKAR Sustainers have made it possible for me to share the music I love with you for more than 30 years. 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

0: The Oslo Philharmonic Orchestra with Antonín Dvořák's Scherzo Capriccioso. I'm Bonnie North. Thanks for joining me.
1: 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That's this week on MSU in Concert, Friday afternoon at 2 on WKAR.
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0: That was Bourré Fantasque, Emmanuel Chabrier with Naimi Järvi conducting the Orchestra de la Suisse Romande. I'm Kevin O'Connor. Shortly, very shortly actually, a concert piece for horn and orchestra by one of the great French modern composers and some Joaquin Rodrigo, a visit to Aranjuez in our future together.
1: Good morning, I'm Jody Knoll. On today's Michigan Minute with Jamie Paisley, we learn Daniel Frank Gerber, founder of Gerber Baby Food in Fremont, Michigan, was born on this date in 1898. I'll have a tribute to Gerber beginning at 9 this morning with the famous Lullaby by Johannes Brahms on 90.5 Classical.
2: In your Capital Region weather forecast, increasing clouds today with highs in the mid-50s. Tonight, areas of frost after 3 a.m. Otherwise, mostly cloudy during the early evening, then gradual clearing with overnight lows in the mid-30s. And tomorrow, areas of frost in the morning, otherwise partly sunny with highs in the mid-50s.

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0: Joaquin Rodrigo wrote that famous guitar concerto in 1939. Aranjuez, a very evocative place. He said the concerto is meant to sound like the hidden breeze that stirs the treetops in its parks. It should be only as strong as a butterfly and as dainty as a flower. Love that. Jose Cerebriere conducting the New York Philharmonic, and Sharon Isbin, the soloist there, in that third movement from Rodrigo's Aranjuez concerto.
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0: That was from Edouard Lalo's Namuna Cigarette Waltz. It's called Follow the Action. I know what that's about. David Robertson, Monte Carlo Philharmonic Orchestra.
1: 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The Lansing Symphony performs Béla Bartók's Concerto for Orchestra. And pianist Jaden Isaac Zirko plays Ravel in a Baroque on Beaver concert. 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

0: Waltz number one, or the Grand Waltz Brilliant, as we say here stateside. Frederick Chopin, that was Daniil Trifonov. I'm Kevin O'Connor. On the way shortly, some procession time happening with Nikolai Rimsky-Korsakov. Also a stage bit from Mendelssohn.
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2: In your Capital Region weather forecast, increasing clouds today with highs in the mid-50s. Tonight, areas of frost after 3 a.m. Otherwise, mostly cloudy during the early evening, then gradual clearing with overnight lows in the mid-30s. And tomorrow, areas of frost in the morning, otherwise partly sunny with highs in the mid-50s.
0: Nikolai Rimsky-Korsakov was a key member of a group of Russian composers, consortium known as the Five, or the Mighty Handful, dedicated to producing very distinct nationalist music. The opera Mulatta by Nikolai Rimsky-Korsakov was originally planned as a collaborative work, but he eventually wrote the entire opera himself, aiming for a lavish spectacle and probably a bit of authorship, too. He was known for requiring elaborate scenic designs as well. Would have been neat to see this, one of its early iterations. It's the introduction in Rodova from Mulatta, Nikolai Rimsky-Korsakov. It's the Philharmonia Orchestra.

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0: And that was Violin Concerto No. 1, the first movement written by Mozart. Victoria Mullova was both the conductor and the violinist there with the Orchestra of the Age of Enlightenment. I'm Kevin O'Connor.
1: Good morning, I'm Jody Knoll. On today's Michigan Minute with Jamie Paisley, we learn Daniel Frank Gerber, founder of Gerber Baby Food in Fremont, Michigan, was born on this date in 1898. I'll have a tribute to Gerber beginning at 9 this morning with the famous Lullaby by Johannes Brahms on 90.5 Classical. This is Jody Knoll. I'm grateful that WKAR Sustainers have made it possible for me to share the music I love with you for more than 30 years. Join me Monday through Thursday from 9 to 1 on 90.5 Classical.

0: The melody from Be Thou My Vision, based on the old Irish ballad Slain, that was David Gillingham. Eugene Corporon conducted the North Texas Wind Symphony.
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3: 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I'm Jody Knoll. 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We'll celebrate his birthday with a little baby music in just a minute. First, a look at our weather forecast. Increasing cloudiness today with a high around 55. For tonight, mostly cloudy in the evening, then gradual clearing overnight with a low around 36. That clearing will lead to areas of frost before 8 o'clock on Thursday morning. Otherwise, it'll be sunny through mid-morning and then becoming partly sunny later in the day with a high around 54. For Friday, partly sunny, a chance of afternoon rain and a high around 61. It's mostly sunny and 44 here in East Lansing. In Saginaw, it's partly cloudy and 43. Battle Creek, sunny and 45. And in Fremont, Michigan, it's partly cloudy and 40 degrees. Well, I grew up on Gerber baby food, well, at least for the first couple of years of my life. I don't remember it much, to be honest, but I do remember touring the Gerber plant in Fremont as a child. My dad was big on having us see how things were made, and I think they were also free tours, so that was economical. We also toured the Ford factory in Dearborn and Kellogg's in Battle Creek. Well, let's celebrate the birthday of Daniel Frank Gerber, who, along with his wife, developed the Gerber Baby Food Company. And this is Lullaby, the famous lullaby, Wiegenlied, by Johannes Brahms, played by flutist James Galway and the London Symphony Orchestra, Klaus-Peter Zeibel directing.

Flutist James Galway and the London Symphony Orchestra, led by Klaus-Peter Zeibel, in Wiegenlied, Lullaby, the famous one by Johannes Brahms, beginning our Wednesday morning music here on WKAR-FM, as we celebrate the birthday of Daniel Gerber on this date in 1898. He served in the First World War before attending college and then hired in at Fremont Canning Company that his father owned. It was a few years later, in 1927, that he began urging his father to begin production of strained baby foods. Apparently, Daniel and his wife Dorothy had an ill baby named Sally, and Daniel's wife suggested that he persuade his father to begin making and selling strained baby foods at their canning company in order to end the chore of cooking, straining, and preparing solid foods for babies. And that led to Gerber baby food, strained baby food products. Well, here is another baby-related piece. This goes back to 1978 by the British composer George Lloyd. Interestingly, it's called Intercom Baby, and must have been in the 1970s that they had early systems for baby monitors, maybe just some kind of an intercom system. They have gradually become more and more complex with video and probably taking vital signs and all of that as well. But here's an early version of a baby monitor, the Intercom Baby for Piano by George Lloyd, played by pianist Martin Roscoe.

0: George Lloyd's Intercom Baby for piano from 1978, about a mother listening to her baby over an intercom, played by pianist Martin Roscoe. Well, that piece had some lullabies in it, and we began with probably the most famous lullaby of all by Johannes Brahms at 9 o'clock. Each hour, I'll have another lullaby throughout the day as we celebrate the birthday of Daniel Gerber on this date in 1898. His efforts led to Gerber baby food. In just a minute, a serenade by Johann Nepomuk Hummel.
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0: Hummel's Serenade No. 2 for violin, clarinet, bassoon, guitar, and piano certainly brings together an unusual combination of instruments. He wrote two such serenades, and they're a kind of a contemporary hit parade of the late 18th and early 19th centuries, with special emphasis on melodies of Mozart, with whom he had lived and studied for 2 years when he was a young child. Here is the Serenade No. 2 for violin, clarinet, bassoon, guitar, and piano by Johann Nepomuk Hummel, played by Consortium Classicum.

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Consortium Classicum played the Serenade No. 2 for violin, clarinet, bassoon, guitar, and piano by Johann Nepomuk Hummel here on WKAR-FM. In about 10 minutes, we'll hear a performance by the Kalamazoo Symphony Orchestra of 20th century Italian composer Arrigo Pedrolo's Concertino for Oboe and Orchestra. Kalamazoo Symphony is going to be performing this evening as part of the Gilmore Festival. More on that in a bit. But first, a suite of music for the play The Married Beau, written in 1694 by British composer Henry Purcell. Fritz Mahler leads the Hartford Symphony Chamber Orchestra.

0: The Hartford Symphony Chamber Orchestra, directed by Fritz Mahler, in a suite of music for the play The Married Beau from the late 17th century by British composer Henry Purcell. We'll hear a performance by the Kalamazoo Symphony Orchestra right after this.
1: 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I'm Linda Kernahan. 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
0: About 10 minutes from now, shortly after 10 o'clock this morning, the Berlin Philharmonic plays Beethoven's Symphony No. 1. Tonight, the Kalamazoo Symphony will be playing music by Beethoven. They'll be joined by Kirill Gerstein, the 2010 Gilmour Artist winner, who will be not only the piano soloist, but also conduct, get this, three Beethoven piano concertos in one night, piano concertos numbers 1, 3, and 4. Quite the ambitious program. That's at Chenery Auditorium in Kalamazoo tonight. And for more information, go to thegilmour.org. Well, here is the Kalamazoo Symphony with oboe soloist James Austin Smith, led by Edwin Outwater, in music by the 20th century Italian composer Arrigo Pedrolo, his concertino for oboe and orchestra.

Oboist James Austin Smith and the Kalamazoo Symphony, directed by Edwin Outwater, in that performance of Arrigo Pedrolo's Concertino for Oboe and Orchestra. The Kalamazoo Symphony will be joined by Kirill Gerstein, pianist, tonight, who will be not only pianist but also conduct the Kalamazoo Symphony in three piano concertos by Beethoven at 7:30 at Chenery Auditorium in Kalamazoo. For more information, go to thegilmore.org. From Michigan State University, this is 90.5 WKAR-FM and WKAR-FM HD1, East Lansing. Good morning, I'm Jody Knoll. Increasing cloudiness in our capital region forecast for today, with a high around 55. Tonight, mostly cloudy in the evening, then gradual clearing overnight with a low around 36. Some areas of frost before 8 o'clock tomorrow morning, then sunny through mid-morning before becoming partly sunny in the afternoon and a high around 54. Partly sunny on Friday, a chance of afternoon rain and a high of 61. Sunny and 46 in Flint, sunny and 48 in Jackson, mostly sunny and 45 degrees here in East Lansing. In about 25 minutes, we'll hear music by the 20th century British composer Gordon Jacob. Yesterday, we heard his suite, Old Wine in New Bottles for Winds, some arrangements of Old English folk songs. We'll hear his second set of those, more Old Wine in New Bottles, in about 25 minutes. But first, this recording from 1977 by the Berlin Philharmonic, Herbert von Karajan directing, Symphony No. 1 in C Major by Beethoven.

0: The Symphony No. 1 in C major by Beethoven in a performance by the Berlin Philharmonic under the direction of Herbert von Karajan, a 1977 Deutsche Grammophon recording. We'll hear Gordon Jacobs' second set of English folk song arrangements for winds called More Old Wine in New Bottles right after this.
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0: Some of the Songs of the Auvergne, arranged by Joseph Cantaloube in about 12 minutes, including one called Lullaby with soprano Dawn Upshaw. Gordon Jacob was a 20th century British composer. In 1960, he wrote a set of folk song arrangements of old English folk songs called Old Wine in New Bottles. That was so successful that 18 years later, in 1978, he wrote another set, this time calling it, appropriately enough, More Old Wine in New Bottles. This time the folk songs are called Down Among the Dead Men, The Oak and the Ash, The Lincolnshire Poacher, and Joan to the Maypole. More Old Wine in New Bottles by Gordon Jacob, the Dana Chamber Winds, directed by Stephen L. Gage on WKAR-FM.

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Stephen L. Gage directed the Dana Chamber Winds in More Old Wine in New Bottles for Winds, written in 1978 by British composer Gordon Jacob, arrangements of some old English folk songs for Winds, following the pattern of his original Sweet Old Wine in New Bottles that we heard yesterday morning. Well, next on WKAR 90.5 Classical, some more folk songs, this time from the Auvergne region of France. Earlier today on the Michigan Minute, Jamie Paisley talked about today being the birthday of Daniel Frank Gerber, the creator of Gerber Baby Food in Fremont, Michigan. He was born on this day in 1898. In the 9 o'clock hour, I played a couple of lullabies, and I'm going to play a lullaby each hour for the rest of my program. And that includes, in the next set of songs, three songs of the Auvergne, arranged by Joseph Cantaloube, Come by the Meadow, The Hunchback, and Lullaby. Here is soprano Dawn Upshaw with the Lyon Opera Orchestra, Kent Nagano directing.

0: Soprano Dawn Upshaw and the Lyon Opera Orchestra, led by Kent Nagano, in Three Songs of the Auvergne, as arranged by Joseph Cantaloub, Come by the Meadow, The Hunchback, and we concluded with Lullaby. I'll have another lullaby in the 11 o'clock hour. At around 11:40, we'll hear Billy Joel's Lullaby, sung by the MSU Singing Spartans. And in just a moment, a cello concerto by Vivaldi.
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0: In about 10 minutes, shortly after 11 this morning, a work that's never been played on WKAR-FM by the Swiss composer René Gerber, a composer who died in 2006, his suite The Old Farmer's Almanac. That's on the way just after 11 this morning. Until then, cellist Janosch Starker and the Santa Fe Festival Orchestra play Antonio Vivaldi's Concerto in D Major for cello and orchestra.

cellist Janos Starker and the Santa Fe Festival Orchestra playing the Concerto in D for cello and orchestra by Antonio Vivaldi. A suite called The Old Farmer's Almanac by a Swiss composer by the name of René Gerbet in just a moment. From Michigan State University, this is 90.5 WKAR-FM and WKAR-FM HD1 East Lansing. Good morning, I'm Jody Knoll. Increasing cloudiness today with a high around double nickels, 55 degrees. For tonight, mostly cloudy in the evening, then gradual clearing overnight and a low of 36. Clearing will give way to areas of frost before 8 o'clock tomorrow morning, otherwise sunny through mid-morning and becoming partly sunny after that with a high of 54 degrees. It's sunny and 52 in Ann Arbor, fair and 51 in Grand Rapids, fair and 47 here in East Lansing. Well, today on Jamie Paisley's Michigan Minute, he told us that it's the birthday of Daniel Gerber, the founder of Gerber Baby Food in Fremont, Michigan. He was born on this date in 1898. I did find a composer by the name of Gerber, G-E-R-B-E-R, although he's a Swiss composer, died in 2006, and his name is pronounced René Gerbet. We're going to hear an interesting piece by Gerbet called The Old Farmer's Almanac, an American theme. And it's quite interesting in that he has just a snippet of the Star-Spangled Banner at the beginning and then more fully fleshed out at the very end of this suite. But the work contains 13 parts. You can find references to jazz, excerpts from psalms, country dances and images from ceremonies, family scenes, and bucolic landscapes, the composer says. Here is the suite The Old Farmer's Almanac by René Gerbet. Winston Dan Vogel directs the Georges Enesco State Philharmonic.

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A very interesting piece of Americana that begins and ends with the Star Spangled Banner, but written by a Swiss composer who died earlier this century in 2006, René Gerbais, his suite, The Old Farmer's Almanac. Winston Dan Fogel directed the Georgianesco State Philharmonic on WKAR 90.5 Classical, Michigan State University Radio. Well, I chose that piece by René Gerbais because his name looks like and is spelled like Gerber, G-E-R-B-E-R, and on Jamie Paisley's Michigan Minute today, he let us know that today is the birthday of Daniel Frank Gerber, the founder of Gerber Baby Food Products in Fremont, Michigan, born on this date in 1898. And so I've been playing lullabies each hour in memory of Daniel Gerber, and our lullaby this hour is by none other than Billy Joel. It's Lullaby, subtitled Good Night, My Angel, an arrangement sung by the Singing Spartans under the direction of Roger David.

0: newly minted Dr. Roger David conducted the Singing Spartans in that April 2025 performance at Fairchild Theater of Billy Joel's Lullaby, subtitled Good Night, My Angel. Well, the Men of Orpheus, Lansing's Men of Orpheus, is hosting the Great Lakes Male Chorus Association concert called This Land, A Celebration of America. It's in celebration of Lansing's Men of Orpheus's centennial year. That'll be this Saturday, May 9th at 4 o'clock at the Charlotte Performing Arts Center in Charlotte, Michigan. I have the honor of being the MC for that program. Tickets are available at the Charlotte Performing Arts Center box office and online, and also available at the door. That's this Saturday at 4 o'clock at the Charlotte Performing Arts Center, the Great Lakes Male Chorus Association presenting This Land, A Celebration of America at 4 o'clock in the afternoon. In just a minute, a suite of music from The Magic Flute, arranged for winds, music of Mozart.
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We're about 10 minutes away from news at 12:01. Until then, John Snashall directs the Canadian Brass and members of the London Symphonic Band in an arrangement for winds by Arthur Harris of music from the opera The Magic Flute by Mozart.

0: A suite of music from Mozart's opera The Magic Flute, arranged for winds by Arthur Harris and played by the Canadian Brass and members of the London Symphonic Band under the direction of John Snashel. 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Good afternoon, I'm Jody Knoll. News is next, following news at 12:07. Andrew York's Lullaby for Guitar.
1: Live from NPR News, I'm Lakshmi Singh. President Trump tells the New York Post today that it's too soon to start thinking about direct peace talks with Iran, despite reports both sides are close to ending the war. Earlier on his Truth Social, Trump again threatened to resume more intense U.S. bombings if Iran does not agree to U.S. conditions. A new NPR PBS News Marist poll out today finds President Trump at the lowest point in his presidency politically, as people across the U.S. contend with high gas prices linked to the unpopular war with Iran. Here's NPR's Domenico Montanaro.
2: 8 in 10 of the more than 1,300 respondents say the recent rise in gas prices is putting a strain on their household budgets. The war in Iran has led directly to those prices surging, and most are blaming President Trump for the increase. As a result, the poll found Trump with just a 37% approval rating and 59% disapproving, his worst score in the poll of either presidential term. His economic approval is down to 35%, and on his handling of Iran, it's just 33%. Democrats appear to be benefiting. When respondents were asked who they would vote for if congressional elections in their districts were held today, they sided with Democrats by 10 points. Domenico Montanaro, NPR News, Washington.
1: The Trump administration has shelved three studies that examine vaccines that protect against COVID-19 and shingles. NPR's Rob Stein has more.
3: In an email to NPR, a spokesman for the Health and Human Services Department confirmed reports in the New York Times and Washington Post that plans to release the three studies have been dropped. The spokesman, Andrew Nixon, says officials stopped plans to publish two Food and Drug Administration studies examining the safety of COVID-19 vaccines because the conclusions that they're safe, quote, were not supported by the underlying data, and blocked the shingles vaccine study because it, quote, fell outside the agency's purview. Critics disagree and say these moves are the latest administration actions that weaken public trust in vaccines. Rob Stein, NPR News.
1: Ted Turner, the trailblazing media giant who founded CNN and other cable channels, has died at the age of 87. Turner lived years with Lewy body dementia, degenerative disease that causes dementia and muscle failure. Today, he's being remembered as a visionary who took inspiration from the 24-hour radio stations that relay constant headlines and sports highlights in launching CNN. In his role as conservationist, Turner shared why he chose to give away as much as $1 billion to the UN Foundation.
4: Getting rid of nuclear weapons and getting a handle on our energy policy and a strong climate change program.
1: Ted Turner speaking to NPR's Talk of the Nation in 2010. 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
5: For WKAR News, I'm Mallory Begay. Women's professional hockey is coming to Hockeytown, with the PWHL designating Detroit as the first of what could become four expansion markets for next season. Detroit's selection is the result of the tight relationship the PWHL has with the city's Illich family, whose holdings include the Red Wings, and the success the league has enjoyed in playing four neutral site games at the NHL team's home. The PWHL also announced Detroit will host the league's draft and awards ceremony in mid-June. Detroit's addition grows the PWHL to 9 teams, and there may be more to come this spring. Local ballot requests in mid-Michigan had mixed results in last night's special election, with some passing and others failing from the same school district or public safety agency. WKAR's Andrew Roth explains what could be driving the split results.
6: Corona voters in Shiawassee County approved a bond to make structural improvements and upgrade the HVAC systems in school buildings. But they rejected a bond to construct a new event center at Corona High School. Superintendent John Fattell says the district wanted to give voters the option to fund the most essential projects without committing to everything.
7: I think that people said, listen, this is what we can afford, and we're willing to do this for the schools.
6: Fattell says the split results may have been caused by economic uncertainty and increasing gas prices. The strategy was also used in Jackson County, where Columbia Charter Township voters renewed millages for both the police and fire departments, but only approved increasing the millage for the fire department. I'm Andrew Roth.
5: This is WKAR.
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0: It's 6.5 minutes past 12 noon on this Wednesday, the 6th of May, and you're listening to WKAR 90.5 Classical, Michigan State University Radio. Good afternoon, I'm Jody Knoll. Well, it was on the 6th of May in the year 1898 that Daniel Gerber, the creator of Gerber Baby Food, was born in Fremont, Michigan. We learned that on the Michigan Minute with Jamie Paisley. And by the way, you can hear Michigan Minute not only on the air, but on our website. Just go to WKAR.org and look for the radio drop-down, and you'll find a category for Michigan Minute, where you can hear archived modules of that program. Well, because of Daniel Gerber's birth, and of course being related to baby food, I've been playing a lullaby or two every hour. This hour, we get two. We'll begin with Lullaby by Andrew York for guitar, played by guitarist John Williams, and then a choral lullaby by the 20th century Dutch composer Jan Nieland, Wiegelied, Lullaby, a rondo for chorus. Uwe Granestey directs the Netherlands Chamber Choir.

Uwe Gronestein directed the Netherlands Chamber Choir in Dutch composer Jan Nieland's Wiegelied, Lullaby, a rondo for chorus. And then we heard a lullaby for guitar by Andrew York before that, played by guitarist John Williams. Those lullabies in celebration of the anniversary of the birth of Daniel Gerber, creator of the Gerber Baby Food Company, born on this date in 1898. On next to a concerto grosso in B-flat major by George Frederick Handel here on WKAR-FM, the Academy of St. Martin in the Fields, led by Sir Neville Mariner.

0: The Academy of St. Martin in the Fields, directed by Sir Neville Mariner, in the Concerto Grosso in B-flat Major by George Frederick Handel on WKAR-FM. When we return, the Serenade for Strings by 20th century Swedish composer Dag Wirén.
1: 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I'm Linda Kernahan. 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
0: Next on WKAR-FM, a hidden gem from 1938 by the Swedish composer Dag Wirén, his Serenade for Strings, Robert Salter leading the Guildhall String Ensemble.

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Robert Salter directed the Guildhall String Ensemble in The Serenade for Strings, written in 1938 by the Swedish composer Dag Wirén. Next on WKAR 90.5 Classical, pianist Fazil Say plays the Piano Sonata No. 10 in C by Franz Joseph Haydn.

0: Pianist Fazil Say played Franz Josef Haydn's Piano Sonata No. 10 in C major. Well, I've had a conversation with a couple people lately who emphasize how life is short and we have to live the remaining time we have to the fullest. I guess maybe that's just a function of my reaching senior status, but in just a minute we'll hear a couple of excerpts from the opera La Vita Breve, The Brief Life or Life is Short by Manuel de Falla, right after this.
1: 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And by the Lansing Symphony Orchestra, celebrating Maestro Timothy Muffet's 20-year tenure with his final concert as music director, May 15th, featuring Respighi's Pines of Rome and pianist John Nakamatsu in Rachmaninoff's Rhapsody on a Theme of Paganini. 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
0: Jamie Paisley will be joining us in about 7 minutes at 1 o'clock, and until then, the interlude and dance number 1 from Manuel de Falla's opera La Vita Breve, Life is Short, or The Brief Life, the translation, Southwest German Radio Orchestra, led by José Serrabriere.

0: Interlude and Dance Number 1 from La Vida Breve, Life is Short, by Manuel de Falla. José Cerebriere directed the Southwest German Radio Orchestra. 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Our forecast for this afternoon, partly sunny now, with a high around 55. Tonight, mostly cloudy in the evening, then gradual clearing with a low around 36. That clearing could give way to some frost early in the morning tomorrow. Otherwise, sunny through mid-morning, then becoming partly sunny with a high around 54. It's mostly cloudy and 53 in Saginaw, sunny and 53 in Battle Creek. Here in East Lansing, we have partly cloudy skies and 52 degrees. I'm Jody Knoll. Jamie Paisley's here now. Hi, Jamie.
1: Well, hello there, indeed. I'm going to have in my first piece a bit of maybe as far of a stretch of that as I feel comfortable in making, a pun when it comes to history.
0: I'm straining to figure out what you're getting at.
1: I think you have an idea about what I'm talking about.
0: I figured it out.
1: But it's not very obvious.
0: I'm not going to spoil the beans.
1: Oh, goodness, it's going worse. Yeah. Well, as you may have heard in today's Michigan Minute, and if you have not, that is something that's available every single day of the year. And even when we have those leap days, we have that one for those as well. It is a look at Michigan history on this date. And I admit, one of the things I guess I'm most proud of, and I look back at, 10, 11 years, and, as you mentioned a while ago, La Vida Breve. I may not be in senior years quite yet, as you alluded to, but I appreciated that this past year it won the only Michigan station to win a public media award last year was for this.
0: Congratulations.
1: But this one for today, if you heard it, it's about Fremont, Michigan, which is just kind of a bit north of Grand Rapids, northeast of Muskegon area, and it was the birthplace of D.F. Gerber, and where they decided the Gerber baby foods was going to be. Mm-hmm. And so in honor of that, it is, I apologize in advance, it's a sextet taken from Donizetti's Lucia di Lammermoor. Not quite a mad scene, unless you got an angry baby, perhaps, who knows. But the piece, the sextet, is called Chi Mi Frena, or in translation, Who Restrains Me, for the baby food connoisseurs out there. In this performance, it's a host of great names. Soprano Joan Sutherland, Luciano Pavarotti, Ryland Davies, Cheryl Milnes, and Nikolai Giaurov as the bass in this sextet for Donizetti as we honor Fremont, Michigan and Gerber Baby Foods.

Joan taking the high note there for that sextet from Donizetti's Lucia de Lammermoor. Chi mi frena? Who restrains me? In honor of, well, very strained items at the Gerber Baby Food Factory, which D.F. Gerber, born today, 1898, in Fremont, Michigan. Well, from that performance, with a host of great performers like Luciano and Cheryl Milnes, Joan Sutherland, Ed Hall, let's go to music that is well-trod. It's a tune that was well-known, and it's a reason why a lot of composers would take on this subject, La Follia. Here is that Concerto Grosso No. 12 with that nickname by Francesco Geminiani next, with Europa Galante, led by Fabio Biondi.

0: Europa Galante under Fabio Biondi with that 12th and final Concerto Grosso by Geminiani, that one in D minor called La Folia. When we return, well, France was celebrating on this date in 1889.
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0: And with our mid-Michigan weather with a few downgraded temperatures, at the moment partly sunny with a high of 54, some clouds rolling in tonight but clearing out eventually and a low down to 34, but morning frost for our Thursday to expect tomorrow, but then burning to become mostly sunny through mid-morning, and then partly sunny as clouds start to roll in again. Highs will be 52 for our Thursday, and for Friday, closing out the week, partly sunny, maybe an afternoon rain spell, but a high of 61 degrees. It looks like that rain spell might be lasting through a bit of the weekend, too. Go figure. Currently, though, in Chelsea, it's 50. Alma has 50, while currently in East Lansing, 52 degrees, as we continue on with music to honor the Paris Exposition of 1889, which opened on this date with something that had just been completed, something called the Eiffel Tower, which was kind of trashed at the time for being an eyesore, and Paris at the time very flat, and then this giant tower comes up, and it was only supposed to be a temporary thing, but then the hearts took to it eventually. So here, in honor of the 1889 Paris Exposition, it is a work from five of the six members of Les Six, identifying the French new music standard, a piece called The Wedding on the Eiffel Tower, a ballet composed by members Poulenc, Millot, Honegger, Auric, and Taillefer, here on 90.5 Classical. Happy birthday, Eiffel Tower.

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0: jointly composed by a few members of Les Six, just missing one of them, in fact, Poulenc, Millau, Honegger, Auric, and Taillefer. That was the ballet called Les Mariés de la Tour Eiffel, The Wedding on the Eiffel Tower, with the Philharmonic Orchestra under Geoffrey Simon, because on this date in 1889, the Paris Exposition opened officially, with the just-finished Eiffel Tower being the crowning glory. When we return, our mid-Michigan weather, then the Emerson plays Haydn.
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2: 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It's Science Wednesday. 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
0: Partly sunny today with a high 54, cloudy overnight, but eventually clearing and low down to 34, but still morning frost nevertheless for tomorrow. But then it'll burn off as it becomes sunny and maybe some partly sunny skies as clouds roll in Thursday later, and a high of 52. Partly sunny also Friday until rain develops for Friday afternoon and a high of 61, and it looks like we might have some rain for the weekend as well. Well, for Haydn next, it is the Emperor String Quartet, the opening movement of that famous work, the Adagio, as played here on WKAR by the Emerson String Quartet.

With the Emerson String Quartet, the opening adagio to the Emperor's String Quartet of Haydn, Opus 76, number 3. With one more piece in this hour before we turn to an American composer, Samuel Barber, at 2 o'clock. But here is a Norwegian next with this third Norwegian Rhapsody, the music of Johan Svensson, to round out the hour with the Bergen Symphony Orchestra under Karsten Andersen.

A little homeland hero there, the Norwegian Rhapsody number 3 by Johan Svendsen, opus number 21, written in the 1870s, with the Bergen Symphony Orchestra under Carsten Andersen. And from Michigan State University, this is 90.5 WKAR-FM and WKAR-FM HD1 East Lansing, NPR and classical music, where it's a minute and a half into this 2 o'clock hour. So let's dive into this one, which will later on have the rather resilient composer, Emily Meyer, who is only now really getting a second surge of popularity. But we'll start things off with the second essay for Samuel Barber, in which the woodwinds are really passing around the theme for this exploratory piece. Here is the Utah Symphony under Joseph Silverstein, Samuel Barber's second essay.

Glad you're with us here on WKAR. I'm Jamie Paisley. That performance of Samuel Barber's second essay, Opus number 17, Joseph Silverstein directing the Utah Symphony Orchestra. Now, I don't know if you've heard the news. It seems like Netflix is trying to perhaps bring out a seventh season of The Crown, which for its first six seasons, fully developing and focusing on Queen Elizabeth II. So what are they going to do for the next one? Well, I mean, sure, they could go on to Charles, but that's a little modern, but I mean, they could go back to Elizabeth I. I'm always up for something, period drama like that. So in honor of that, here are four Elizabethan masks from Elizabeth I, that is to say, as played by Le Concert Francais, Jérôme Hantay directing them, and recorder soloist Sébastien Mauck. From Robert Johnson, we'll begin with the second Witch's Dance, William Laws, an excerpt from Music's Handmaid, an anonymous work called The Goat's Mask, and then finally from Jakob von Eyck, Mal Simon, Crazy Simon. Four Elizabethan-era masks.

0: Ending with Crazy Simon by Jakob von Eck, four different Elizabethan masks, as featuring recorder soloist Sébastien Mauque and Le Concert Français. If you want to know more about our playlist, the full number of Rask and other details perhaps from earlier today, you can find that online at WDKR.org. Certainly welcome to check that anytime. 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
0: Well, when her mother died when she was rather a young age, it was expected that she became the role of the matriarch for the family and her younger siblings, and that's one of the reasons, perhaps, why she never married, because she was too busy for that, and then, as a result, felt free to become a composer. Now, her name is Emilie Meyer, and here is her second symphony, which had a great deal of praise when she moved eventually to Berlin. And in fact, would eventually give a concert of her own pieces, which, as a result, got her praise also, and the Queen of Prussia would give her a gold medal for artistry. 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

0: when she was kind of pushed into the Berlin atmosphere of composers. She did the oft-trod thing of just making it a first initial for her publications, E. Meyer, which got some glowing reviews until people really realized that her name was Emily and she was a woman composer. Then they started to negate her. Le Même Ça Change. That was the Symphony No. 2 in E minor by Emily Meyer with Leo McFall in the North German Radio Philharmonie.
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0: For our final piece in this 2 o'clock hour, before we check in with NPR News in about 6 minutes, the Fantasy in D Minor by Mozart, played by pianist Alicia de la Rocha.

And with that swap from a usual violin to a viola, perhaps you heard that kind of harsher or huskier tone, I should say, probably, for that clarinet, viola, piano work by Max Bruch, number one from a collection of 8 pieces. That was the first Andante, and played here on WKR by the trio Eleanor. We'll turn next to, violin back in it, but let's still celebrate the viola. It's so many times forgotten about, after all. But it is a local performance recorded in October of 2013 at the Potter Center, with Stephen Osmond leading the Jackson Symphony Orchestra, and longtime concertmaster Shi Min on violin, joined on viola by Clyde McCaney, for this presto movement from Alessandro Rolla's Duo Concertante in the C major.

0: Applause there at the Potter Center from 2013. That performance with Maestro Stephen Osmond leading the Jackson Symphony Orchestra with longtime concertmaster Shimin on via violin, Clyde McKinney on viola. Presto from Alessandro Rolla's Duo Concertante in the C here on listener-supported WKAR. When we return, our mid-Michigan weather and then a bit of Bach.
1: It's now possible to screen human embryo genes to estimate future risk for thousands of diseases, even physical traits like height.
2: It is sort of out of science fiction. It's just science now. I think it's sort of incredible technological progress. I think it's really cool.
1: But this new technology also raises moral and ethical concerns. I'm Elsa Chang. 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
0: Partly sunny for this Wednesday afternoon and a high of around 54 and dropping down 20 degrees overnight with clearing out skies as well. Lows down to 34. As a result, might have some areas of frost in the morning, but then sunny through mid-morning to burn that off. Becoming partly sunny though for Thursday and a high of 52. Then for Friday, closing out the week, partly sunny and a high of 61, but a chance of some rain in the afternoon, and that rain may be possible through a good deal of the weekend. Go figure. But at least it wasn't too bad during last weekend for a lot of those graduation ceremonies, to be sure. But it makes me feel bad for, I know certain proms are happening this weekend as well, so be ready for that system for the weekend coming up. Well, musically, we'll continue with a bit of J.S. Bach from the fourth cantata of his. Here is the chorus Christlag in Todesbanden. Lionel Meunier directs the Vox Luminous Ensemble.

Vox Luminous, as led by Lionel Meunier. That excerpt from Bach's fourth cantata, Christlagen Todesbanden for Chorus. We'll continue with a bit of chamber music from Claude Debussy right now, a project he started in the middle part of the 19-teens, but he was rather sick at the time and affected by the war. He intended to have these sonatas for various instruments, six of them in total, but only completed half of it before he abandoned the project. Here is from that set the Cello Sonata No. 1 in D minor by Claude Debussy. For this recording on cello, it's Yuli Taraski and Luba Edlina on piano.

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1: 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On this Wednesday afternoon, I'm Jamie Paisley. Today, well, partly sunny here in mid-Michigan and a high of 54, but dropping 20 degrees overnight with the cloudy skies turning a bit clearer. And then also for our Thursday, because of that drop in temperatures, areas of frost developing, and then sunny as it turns into the afternoon, maybe partly sunny as well Thursday with a high of 52. Friday closing out the week, partly sunny, high 61, but a chance of rain in the afternoon heading our way as well. Musically, to finish off this hour, Edvard Grieg going back in time to give a history lesson about King Sigurd I. This is a suite of incidental music to a play about that topic, Sigurd Jorsalfar, opus number 54 of Grieg, and Raymond Leppert here leads the English Chamber Orchestra.

0: From Edvard Grieg, the suite of music to a play about King Sigurd I. That was Sigurd Jorsalfar's suite, Opus 54 there, with Raymond Leppard and the English Chamber Orchestra. From Michigan State University, this is 90.5 WKAR-FM and WKAR-FM HD1 East Lansing, NPR and Classical Music. Hope you join us tomorrow, where there are two heavy hitters with birthdays to celebrate between Jody Knoll and myself. One is Tchaikovsky. One is Brahms. That'll start tomorrow at 9 a.m. right here on WKAR. Right now, though, it is 4 o'clock.
1: You know what they say about nicknames? They're easy to pick up, impossible to shake. It's like a bad habit or a piece of something sticky on your shoe. The catch, of course, is that you can't give one to yourself. I mean, you can. People try. It just doesn't really work. And the nicknames that do stick? Almost always given by someone who was not trying to be kind. So here's a little fantasy. If you could name yourself anything, anything at all, what would it be? How about the Molière of the North? Stay with me, and I'll tell you more in about 20 minutes, and you'll hear music written for the Molière of the North. Here's the Banquet Dance from The Tempest by Sir Arthur Sullivan.

0: Romance of the Prairie Lilies by Samuel Coleridge Taylor. That was Adrian Leeper conducting RTE Concert Orchestra.
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3: Weather for this afternoon, cloudy skies with a high of 55. For this evening, partly cloudy skies with a low of 37. For tomorrow, a mix of clouds and sun early in the day, then becoming cloudy during the afternoon and clearing off later in the evening, a high of 54.
0: Hi, I'm Scott Blankenship. Ludwig Holberg was a Danish writer and poet. He wrote prose as well, but above all, plays. So many plays and so good that he earned one of history's greatest nicknames, the Molière of the North, which honestly beats whatever they were going to call him otherwise. So when Holberg's 200th birthday rolled around, Edvard Grieg got the call to write something celebratory. The result was the Holberg Suite, composed for the unveiling of a shiny new statue and everything. But there was one problem. The concert was scheduled for December 3rd in Norway. And Grieg saw this all coming. He said, snow, hail, storm, and every variety of foul weather. A massive male choir standing open-mouthed in the rain and himself on the podium in a waterproof cape, winter coat, galoshes, and umbrella.

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0: The Holberg Suite by Edvard Grieg. That was Scott Yu conducting Metamorphosen Chamber Orchestra.
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There is such a thing as the midday slump. 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

0: By Robert Schumann, the concert piece for four horns. That was Christian Thielmann and Philharmonia Orchestra performing.
1: Michigan State University hosts an all-star lineup in the jazz department faculty. I'm Michael Stratton. 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

0: Named for the old royal road that once went through the American Southwest in Mexico. That's El Camino Real by Alfred Reed. Alfred Reed conducting Senzoku Gaoken Symphonic Wind Orchestra.
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2: In your mid-Michigan weather forecast, there's a frost advisory overnight. Otherwise, expect partly cloudy skies with a low around 34. It'll be partly sunny tomorrow with highs in the lower 50s.

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0: Nicola Sweeney, violin, and Sarah Nichols playing the piano. Butterflying, written by Elena Katz-Chernin. Stay close, because in just a moment you'll hear music not from Spain, but definitely about it.
1: Shostakovich's 11th Symphony portrays a gripping chapter in Russian history, the moment in 1905 when soldiers fired on a crowd of peasants who came to protest the Tsar. On the next Chicago Symphony Orchestra program, Jakob Prusa conducts Shostakovich's 11th. That's next time with the CSO. I'm Lisa Simeone.
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3: This is Jody Knoll. I'm grateful that WKAR sustainers have made it possible for me to share the music I love with you for more than 30 years. 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

0: So it turns out if you're feeling stuck in your job, just go to a foreign country, get inspired, come back and turn your career around. That happened to Emmanuel Chabrier right after writing España. That was played by Orchestra de la Suisse Romande, led by Neyma Järvi.
1: 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Leonard Bernstein, Zubin Mehta, Lauren Mazel, and Sir Thomas Beecham will all conduct the New York Philharmonic this week.
2: 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From Michigan State University, this is WKAR Classical in East Lansing. Thank you for listening. 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

0: Overture, Furient, and Skolchna from The Bartered Bride by Bedřich Smetana. That was Eliyahu Inbal conducting Frankfurt Radio Symphony Orchestra. Stay close. In just a minute, you'll hear some music from this week's New Classical Tracks with Julie Amacher.
1: 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This is Matt Wetroba, reminding you that if you miss any of my Sunday evening program, the first 2 hours will repeat the following Saturday. 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
2: In your mid-Michigan weather forecast, there's a frost advisory overnight. Otherwise, expect partly cloudy skies with a low around 34. It'll be partly sunny tomorrow with highs in the lower 50s.

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0: That's the finale from the Piano Concerto No. 2 by Johannes Brahms. Andras Nilsson's conducting Vienna Philharmonic and piano soloist Alain Grimaud. I'm Scott Blankenship.
1: Hi, I'm Janet Hirschberger from Lansing, and I'm this week's host of WKAR's Community Classical. 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

Welcome to The Fugue, where we explore the kaleidoscope of sounds from early music to the Baroque. I'm your host and producer, Linda Kernahan. This hour, we explore early music in Mexico from the 16th to the 18th centuries. The musical traditions represented here originated in Spain, Portugal, and Italy, and arrived in Mexico as part of the Spanish conquest of the Aztec Empire. In addition to music, that conquest unfortunately brought with it, as liner notes for one of the pieces will here describe it, the plunder of wealth, the enslavement of people, the imposition of a foreign government, and forced conversion to new religious beliefs. As a result, much of the music in this era was sacred and liturgical, but we'll hear some dance music as well, and pieces that reflect the confluence of indigenous and African elements along with the imported traditions. Many of the composers who worked in the cathedrals of Mexico were born in the Old World, but we'll hear from some Mexican-born composers as well, and some of the music we'll hear was brought to the Western Hemisphere in manuscript form, even if its composer never left the European continent. We'll begin with a composer born in Mexico City, but of Spanish parentage, around 1608, Francisco López Capillas. His name means López of the Chapels, and he was a theologian as well as a composer. He began as a choir boy in the Mexico City Cathedral. Later, he worked at the cathedral in Puebla, then went back to Mexico City in 1648, and eventually became the maestro and organist at the cathedral there. We'll hear an Easter Alleluia. The text puts the chorus in a dialogue with Mary Magdalene. It begins, "Tell us, Mary, what did you see on the way?" "I saw the tomb of Christ the living and the glory of the risen one. Alleluia." An Easter Alleluia by Francisco López Capillas. The Westminster Cathedral Choir, directed by James O'Donnell.

And Easter Alleluia, Dic Nobis Maria, Tell Us Mary, What Did You See? Music of Francisco Lopez Capillas, sung by the Westminster Cathedral Choir, directed by James O'Donnell. Next, music by another composer who was born in Mexico City about 70 years later, Manuel de Sumaya. His music brings in Italian influences that were becoming popular at that time. We'll hear a polychoral piece. It's kind of like a vocal concerto grosso, alternating between a small group of voices and the larger choir. The text is on the theme of the Assumption of the Virgin Mary. It begins, "Praise, proclaim, intone, and sing the good fortune with which the heavenly host today receives its blessed queen." Celebren Publicen by Manuel de Sumaya, sung by Chanticleer with the Chanticleer Sinfonia led by Joseph Jennings.

A motet by Manuel de Sumaya, Celebrant Publicen, sung by Chanticleer with the Chanticleer Sinfonia, led by Joseph Jennings. Today on The Fugue, we're exploring music in and around Mexico in the 16th to the 18th centuries. And next we'll hear music by a composer born in Spain around 1532. Records reflect that in 1571 he was Maestro de Capilla of the Cathedral of Santiago de Guatemala. He eventually traveled to Mexico City, where he was lucky that the maestro position at the cathedral there just happened to be vacant. Liner notes for this recording say his music is expansive. He takes 25 bars of modern score to set the last three words, but he is expressive and very singable. This is the Salve Regina of Hernando Franco, with the Westminster Cathedral Choir, led by James O'Donnell.

James O'Donnell led the Westminster Cathedral Choir in the Salve Regina by Hernando Franco, a 16th century Spanish composer who worked in Mexico City. As we focus on early and Baroque music in Mexico on The Fugue today, and for the next selection, there's no concrete evidence that the composer ever left Spain, but his manuscripts were found in present-day Mexico as well as in Chile. Here's music by Santiago de Murcia, a dance called Yacaras, with Paul Odette on guitar, Pat O'Brien and Steve Player on Baroque guitar, Andrew Lawrence King on harp, and Pedro Esteban on percussion.

A dance by Spanish composer Santiago de Murcia titled Yacaras. We heard Paul Odette on guitar, Pat O'Brien and Steve Player on Baroque guitar, Andrew Lawrence King on harp, and Pedro Esteban on percussion. Music next by a Portuguese composer who worked in Guatemala and Puebla, Mexico. These pieces combine the Nahua or Aztec language with Spanish and a little bit of Latin. We'll hear a motet with words that form a lullaby. Shikochi, shikochi, which means sleep, sleep. And we'll hear a villancico, shimoyolali sinola. I don't have a translation for that, but you will hear the word alleluia. This is music by Gaspar Fernandez, performed by Ensemble Villancico, led by Peter Pontvic.

Shikochi, shikochi, sleep, sleep, and Shimola Lali Sinola. Music by Gaspar Fernandez, performed by Ensemble Villancico, led by Peter Pontvic. And next we'll hear a dance called Gaitas, or Bagpipe Dance, by Santiago de Murcia, performed by Chatham Baroque.

Chatham Baroque performed Gaitas, Bagpipe Dance, by Santiago de Murcia. Ignacio de Jerusalem was born circa 1707 in the heel of the boot of Italy. He was a violinist, and in 1732 he moved to the Spanish port city of Cadiz and performed in the theater there. He was recruited to travel to Mexico City and perform in a theater there, the Coliseo de Mexico, whose proceeds supported the local hospital. Eventually, Jerusalem became director of music at that theater, and later chapelmaster at Mexico City Cathedral. We'll hear his setting of Dixit Dominus with Chanticleer and the Chanticleer Sinfonia, led by Joseph Jennings.

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1: Music of Manuel de Sumaya, sung by Chanticleer, led by Joseph Jennings.

Solfa de Pedro, Peter's Solfege, by Manuel de Sumaya, sung by Chanticleer, led by Joseph Jennings. That rounds out this episode of The Fugue, where we explore the kaleidoscope of sounds from early music to the Baroque. The Fugue is a production of WKAR-FM, housed in the Communication Arts and Sciences Building at Michigan State University. I'm your host and producer, Linda Kernahan. You can write to me at lindak@wkar.org. Thanks very much for listening.

0: 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I'm your host, Diane Jones, hoping you join me every week for Feminine Fusion.
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